Make sure you're listening Monday for more shots at winning a flyaway to see Morgan Wallen in the Windy City. It's going to be a great time out there. You can be there on us. Here he is with Post Malone. I Ain't Coming Back.

0: Kane Brown, Woman, with your number one for new country. I'm Dave Fields in for Clay Moden. And earlier this week, I was talking with my wife, Elizabeth. I like to ask her all my dumb questions. Would you rather? I said, would you rather go 24 hours without eating or 24 hours without sleeping? Now, a lot of us have done both. And I was like, man, I think I'd have to not eat. I think I have to sleep. So I'd go 24 hours without eating. I've done the fasting before. But man, oh man, if I don't get enough sleep, I am cranky. I'm just a terrible person to be around because you're in a brain fog. You're just not nice. So for this situation, I think I definitely would not eat for 24 hours. Definitely get my sleep. What about you, Phil? Which one are you going to pick?
1: I've gone 24 hours without sleeping.
0: Yeah.
1: It wasn't that bad. But eating, on the other hand.
0: I'll say, how long do you think you go without eating?
1: And I'm getting ready to eat right now.
0: So you're not an intermittent fasting guy at all,
1: I can't do it, man.

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0: Morgan Wallen featuring Post Malone. That's the Richard Petty song, as my 7-year-old daughter would say. I ain't coming back. It's Evan Paul. I've got a Luke Bryan double play coming up for you. 2 in a row from Luke in less than 10 minutes. Shaboozy now with Jelly Roll and Amen on Taste of Country Weekend.
1: On a lost and lonely highway, paying for my sins. 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

right, hold on. 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Rain makes corn. 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I think I got it down pat. Rain is a good thing. Luke Bryan kicking off song number one of a double play from Luke on

0: Country from Luke Bryan. That's his latest. It's called Country and She Knows It. Wrapping up a Luke Bryan double play on Taste of Country weekend. 888-544-7181 is the studio telephone number here at Taste of Country if you'd like to get in touch.
1: Hey there, I was just letting you know, I own a small tiki bar and I have you guys on this weekend. My DJ that was supposed to be on playing country music didn't show up. He gave me a heads up, but he didn't show up tonight. And I've got you on, and I love what you guys are playing. It's working so good in my bar tonight. I just want to say thank you.
0: Oh, thank you. I appreciate that. I tell you what. I got a special song for you coming up next. I'll play Toby Keith, I Love This Bar, just for y'all, so make sure you keep it on here.
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special request for the Tiki Bar that is playing Taste of Country Weekend as their soundtrack because they're DJ'd it and show up. Toby Keith, I love this bar. It's Evan Paul in for Jess while she's on vacation. Here's Luke Combs with Days Like These on Taste of Country Weekend.

Russell Dickerson is having one heck of a year. This is one of his biggest songs ever. Happened to Me, A Taste of Country Weekend.

0: country from a foursome that it would be cool to play golf with? Hardy, Eric Church, Tim McGraw, and Morgan Wallen. That would be sweet, wouldn't it? It's Evan Paul, Taste of Country Weekend, in for Jess. And if you want to go see Morgan Wallen and Ella Langley in Chicago, make sure you're listening to Taste of Country Nights with me, Evan Paul, again on Monday night after 7 o'clock. I give you that code to enter at tasteofcountry.com to open up an entry for you to go see Ella and Morgan in Chicago. 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That's thanks to Big Loud Records.
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0: And it's Evan Paul. I'm hanging out here with Blake Shelton. What do you require backstage at your shows nowadays?
1: I need Sprite Zero and vodka. It's pretty simple. That's it. I don't want

0: Texas, wrapping up a double play of Blake Shelton. Before that, we played a guy with a girl. It's Evan Paul hanging out with you on a Saturday night. I'm sure my wife is glad to get me out the house. I've got Ella Langley and her new one coming up. Thomas Rhett is on the way. And one of my personal favorite country bands, Old Dominion, that's coming up next.
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In case you need a reminder that time's ticking, I got this one for you, and then after that, I'll give you a margarita with Luke Bryan. How about that? Here's Justin Moore on Taste of Country Weekend.

Luke Bryan there on Taste of Country Weekend. It's Evan Paul, and next we'll talk about what's trending in country music news. That's after this one. It's a unique one from Dan and Shay here. It's called Say So.

0: New country there from Dan and Shay. That's called Say So on Taste of Country Weekend. It's Evan Paul sitting in for Jess tonight. Let's get a look at what's trending in country music news at tasteofcountry.com. I recently spoke with Riley Green ahead of the 61st annual ACM Awards coming up on May 17th and asked him, although you are nominated for 4 ACMs, is there one in particular that would mean the most if you won? And Riley gave me an answer. He said, Songwriter of the Year would mean the most to him if he won. Find out why at Taste.
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0: New country from Corey Kent featuring Coe Wetzel. That's Rocky Mountain Low. I almost said Rocky Mountain Oysters. It's Evan Paul on Taste of Country Weekend, sitting in for Jess. She's on vacation. I got an Ella Langley double play coming up for you in the next 10 minutes. Here's Jason Aldean on Taste of Country Weekend.
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Noah Langley's been opening up some shows with Morgan Wallen. We want to send you to one of those in Chicago. Coming up again on Monday night on this show, I'll get you qualified to see Morgan Wallen and Ella Langley in Chicago after 7 o'clock Monday night. Here they are with I Can't Love You Anymore on Taste of Country Week.

0: Ella Langley there, of course, on Taste of Country Weekend. Well, with the news of Spirit Airlines shutting down, I figure now is the best time to play Drunk on a Plane. I'll kick things off with Dierks Bentley coming up next.
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The 61st Annual ACM Awards are coming up on May 17th, and Cody Johnson is nominated for four of them, including Entertainer of the Year. Here's Kojo with The Fall on Taste of Country Weekend. I've been

0: Tree Weekend, hanging with Hardy. You got a lot of tattoos, man. What's your latest tattoo?
1: Actually, it's right here on my thigh.
0: NASCAR
1: driver Martin Truex Jr. Tattooed his own number.
0: Okay, give me some more juice on that.
1: He raced in the Daytona 500, and the next day, me and my buddy FaceTimed him and said it was on the retreat with Brantley Gilbert, and said, "I bet you won't come to Texas and hunt pigs with us." And he was like, "I'll do it." And he literally hopped on a jet and he came down there. And while we were down there, I was like, "Dude, he had never given a tattoo before." Brantley had his tattoo gun, and I said, "If you'll tattoo your own NASCAR number in the font, I'll get it." And he was like, "All right." And he did it. It looks pretty good.

A lot of people think Luke Combs and Morgan Wallen have a beef. They don't. I've asked Luke Combs before, and he said him and Morgan text on the regular. It's Evan Paul with Morgan Wallen, and I Got Better.

0: of country from Morgan Wallen called I Got Better on Taste of Country Weekend. By the way, if you want to go see Morgan Wallen and Ella Langley for free in Chicago, which I don't see anybody putting their hands down, right? You want to go to that. You got a chance for you and a guest to get there, see them in Soldier Field in Chicago. Two tickets to the show, hotel for two nights, and transportation for two, provided your next shot to get qualified on this show happens Monday night right after 7 o'clock. Coming up next on Taste of Country Weekend, I've got Kane Brown, Josh Ross, and...
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0: new country. That's Chris Jansen. It's called Me and a Beer. And speaking of beers, I got Kenny Chesney Beer in Mexico coming up after the break. It's Evan Paul with you on Taste of Country Weekend. I just wanted to let you know that during the week on Taste of Country Nights, I get you qualified to go to Morgan Wallen and Ella Langley show in Chicago. We give you two tickets to the show and provide transportation and hotel for two nights. And it's easy to get qualified. You don't even have to do anything but just listen. I'll tell you a code that you enter at tasteofcountry.com Monday night after 7. Put that code in. That'll unlock your entry, and hopefully you'll be on your way to Chicago. That's thanks to Big Loud Records.
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Florida, Georgia Line. Are they ever going to get back together? You know, I spoke to somebody the other day, didn't even know they broke up. So who knows? It's Evan Paul filling in for Jess on Taste of Country Weekend. And Texas has been chosen. Here's Ella Langley.

0: Taste of Country Weekend with Evan Paul. I recently sat down with Vincent Mason. He's opening up for Morgan Wallen nowadays. And you've opened up for a lot of the big dogs, like Luke Bryan and stuff like that. What's something that you've taken from being on those big tours?
1: I was talking about this the other day, but I think touring is just like kind of hosting a party in a way. It's like hosting a house party, and everybody kind of does it different. Everybody's vibe is different. And I just like to see. Like, I feel like there's a feeling in the air at every country show, and there's kind of like a distinct feeling and vibe that you get from every single artist. So I just try to tap into that and find out what I like from each of them.

0: That is new country from Vincent Mason. It's called Wish You Well on Taste of Country Weekend. It's Evan Paul filling in for Jess. They just told me she went on vacation, and I was like, jealous? Hopefully she's having a good time with her family. I got Riley Green coming up for you with Change My Mind. Also, Jason Aldean is on the way, and we're going to blow through a pack of cigarettes. I got Morgan Wallen with 20 cigarettes coming up next.
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Freddie Johnson's latest. That's called The Fall on Taste of Country Weekend. It's Evan Paul hanging out for Jess. She's on vacation. I got a Megan Maroney double play coming up. We'll play two in a row for Megan. Also, Chris Young and Kane Brown on the way right after Jelly Roll on Taste of Country Weekend.

0: Taste of Country Weekend. It's Evan Paul with Megan Maroney. Have you ever gotten any fan mail that like affected you?
1: I keep all of my fans' notes on my bus, like whenever I get them at meet and greets. So I've got like a stack of them. It's quite, it's getting quite full, I would say, but I keep all of them. And I think like, you know, they're all, sometimes they're pretty heavy, but the one that sticks out to me the most is like a girl talking about how she was bullied in school and stuff. And that, bless your heart, is the only reason that she feels like she got the confidence to get through it. So, you know, middle schoolers or whoever, to be able to listen to a song after they're being bullied and be like, you know what, screw them. I feel confident. I feel empowered. But when you see that it actually like did what it was supposed to do, it's like really impactful and makes me want to keep writing songs that mean

0: That's Beautiful Things on Taste of Country Nights. By the way, Megan Maroney, quite the year for Megs. She is the most nominated person at the upcoming ACM Awards on May 17th. She has 9 nominations. That's crazy. I don't even have 9 pairs of underwear, but that's not here nor there. Hey, it's Evan Paul sitting in for Jess. She's on vacation. And guess what? Since they gave me the controls, I'm going to play a Tim McGraw throwback coming up for you. I think I'm going to, I don't know, I might play something like that, or I might play I Like It, I Love It. I'm going to figure it out. And whichever one I decide, I will play next for you. Coming up on Taste of Country.
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The ACM Awards are coming up on May 17th, and Luke Combs is up for three, including Entertainer of the Year. Here he is with his latest called Sleepless in a Hotel Room here on Taste of Country Weekend.

0: New country from Zach Top. That is South of Sanity on Taste of Country Weekend. It's Evan Paul sitting in for Jess tonight. Let's get a look at what's trending in country music news at tasteofcountry.com. I recently spoke with Riley Green ahead of the 61st annual ACM Awards coming up on May 17th and asked him, although you are nominated for 4 ACMs, is there one in particular that would mean the most if you won? And Riley gave me an answer. He said, Songwriter of the Year would mean the most to him if he won. Find out why at Taste of...
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0: Flatland Calvary that was never coming back. I'm Addison. You are listening to The Weekend Overnights. Don't go far because in just a few moments, Ella Langley's hit Be Her is headed your way. So is Jackson Dean's Make Me a Liar. And then Jelly Roll, Liar. Lots of lion songs out there. But those are just coming up in a few minutes.
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Hope you're having a good morning. We're rocking and rolling, heading on to more music right now.

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1: Dennis Bragg here, wishing a happy Mother's Day to all you moms out there. Hope you're having a good time. Don't forget this weekend, Montana Fish, Wildlife, and Parks has the free fishing weekend, Saturday and Sunday. 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A perfect way to get the family outdoors. Hopefully let mom catch something. And keep in mind, though, that all the other fishing regulations and limits still apply. Get out there and enjoy some fun and have a great Mother's Day.
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0: This is Matt Geiger, String By. I'm Addison. You're listening to The Weekend Overnights. And Jelly Roll's daughter, Bailey, was voted prom queen. Bunny XO posted the whole night on her Instagram. And just expressing, if you're a parent, you understand this, of her daughter, their daughter is now a senior. And she's about to fly the nest. And that Bunny was just struggling with the fact that she has watched Bailey get dressed for every single school dance, and this is going to be the last one. And then they go through, take photos. The mom and dad, they do for the seniors kind of, I don't know what you'd call it, like an entrance grand reveal with their child. I didn't do that growing up, but they did that here at Bailey's school. And then at the very end of the video, you see Bailey getting crowned prom queen. That is such a big deal and such a sweet moment for both Jelly Roll and his wife, Bunny XO.
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Alrighty, I hope you're having a good morning so far. Happy Sunday. No Sunday Scaries here because we're playing great country music. Drew Baldridge up now. It's Rebel.

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0: That was Miss Alexandra Kay, Straight for the Heart. The ACM Awards are quickly approaching, but they've already announced the best new male and female artist. Miss Anna Avery and Mr. Tucker Wetmore took them home for the 2026 ACM Awards. And I love that both were presented with the award during one of their concerts. So all the fans who support them, who make them who they are, also got to be in on the fun action.
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This is an oldie but goldie. It's one that, you know, for a Sunday, sometimes Sunday scaries creep in, but they're not going to with this song. It's Dustin Lynch, Mackenzie Porter, Thinking About You.

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all alone one Sunday morning with this song stuck in my head. 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They said there was still a verse that needed to be written for this song. 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Hang him from the cross. 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

0: That was Kid Rock's rendition of Cody Johnson's Till You Can't. Hey, it's Addison. You're listening to The Weekend Overnights, and Tim McGraw will be the musical entertainment for the PBR Space Cowboys. This event will be held at the U.S. Air Force Academy in Colorado in June. It's to honor America's 250th birthday. That's also wild that America is 250 years old. I personally love the PBR, and I think who better than to help all that than Mr. Tim McGraw himself.
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1: If you are a fan of wildlife art, you won't want to miss what's going on at Traveler's Rest State Park just outside of Lolo. 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And if you're a fan of the singing competition TV show The Voice, you'll want to see where the show is at so far with coaches for season 30 coming this fall.
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0: was Trey Penley, a family man. I'm Addison. You are listening to The Weekend Overnights. And here's who I've got coming up in just a few. I'm Morgan Wallens. Don't we? Randy Houser back in the saddle. And then Jason Aldean. How far does a goodbye go? Coming up in just a few.
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Alrighty, here comes a song that is quite literally breaking records constantly, and it's not stopping anytime soon. It's Elle Langley, Choosing Texas.

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0: That was Matt Cooper's Highs and Lows. It's Addison. You're listening to The Weekend Overnights, and Miranda Lambert has a new song coming out May 15th. It's called Crisco. And if you haven't seen the cover art for the upcoming song, it is so good. It is a bedazzled slab of Crisco on a biscuit with a hot pink background. Whoever was in charge of that creative direction...
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ski-top jack in a cherry coke town. Mama and daddy put their roots right here, cause this is where the car broke down. Yellow dog school bus kicking up.

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1: We've made it to May. We're in it together, and the weather has been pretty spectacular. We have the top 10 warmest Mays in Montana. On average, the record since 1895. NOAA keeps track of that, so you can see what to expect. We're going to gain like 70 minutes of daylight this month, which is nice by the end of the day. And of course, we're gaining temperatures as well. So we have the top 10 warmest Mays on record since the 1800s. We have that on the app.

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4: Okay, we are back on Talkback. Peter Christian here. Nick Christensen taking your phone calls this morning at producing Talkback. And we are privileged to have with us Sarah Swanson on the phone from Helena, Commissioner of the Montana Department of Labor and Industry. And good morning. How are you, Sarah?
5: Good morning, Peter. I am great. Thanks for having me.
4: You bet. Welcome back to Talkback. I know this is a pretty important week for you. It's apprenticeship week, so I wanted to give you the first segment here to just talk about exactly what's going on in your department right now.
5: Thanks, Peter. We appreciate it. We are celebrating National Apprenticeship Week all over Montana this week. It started yesterday, April 26th, and it continues through May 2nd. And National Apprenticeship Week highlights one of the most effective workforce tools we have, which are earn and learn workforce opportunities that combine paid work with structural training for Montanans in every community in dozens of industries across our state.
4: Well, I know being an older person, the matter of apprenticeships becoming a statewide issue is relatively new in the fact that, you know, various industries and businesses have their own apprenticeship-like departments, but this is a state. This basically has become a priority for the state of Montana. And how's it working, by the way?
5: It's working great, Peter. And apprenticeship isn't just for the building trades anymore. I know when you first hear registered apprenticeship, folks naturally think of construction sites and welders and plumbers and electricians. But it's not just for the trades anymore. It spans all six of our priority sectors in Montana. That includes healthcare careers. It includes education and childcare, the hospitality and recreation industries. And it's also advanced manufacturing and computing alongside the backbone of our industries, financial and professional services. So apprenticeship is available in almost every occupation in the state. They help really fill those critical roles that employers are struggling with, but it also gives workers a way to start their career while earning a wage without taking on what can be heavy student loan debt.
4: I think that's absolutely fantastic, and of course Missoula being a university town, University of Montana is here, and I know they also, especially with the Missoula College, they have all sorts of programs to help people get into these apprenticeships.
5: Absolutely. Registered apprenticeship is not a pathway around education. In fact, most apprenticeships have a component within them that we call related instruction. And related instruction is the core learning or material that throughout your work experience, you still need to learn and master. And in many of our registered apprenticeship pathways across Montana, our partner for delivering that related instruction curriculum are the two-year colleges or tribal colleges around Montana, much like our great friends over at Missoula College.
4: I'm Peter Christian, Mr. Nick Christensen, taking your phone calls for Sarah Swanson, Commissioner of the Montana Department of Labor and Industry. So much going on right now, and you had mentioned during the break that you've got over 700 people involved in the apprenticeship program. Is that right?
5: Not just the apprenticeship program, but there are almost 700 people on the team at the Department of Labor who are spread out across communities in this state, working hard for the people of Montana every day.
4: Wonderful. So if you wouldn't mind sharing what some of the programs you're most excited about with our listeners.
5: Absolutely. So part of our team at the Department of Labor encompasses what we call the Workforce Service Division. And we are focused on one simple idea: no silos, no government silos, zero barriers, and really developing ways for every Montanan to earn and learn here in the 406. We want every single Montanan to have a plan for their career and a pathway to achieve it. So to do that within the Department of Labor, we have a network of 18 job service offices across the state. They are in communities from all over the state, from the Highline to here in Missoula, to our friends in Billings, Bozeman, Butte. We even opened our first job service last year on the northern

0: Cheyenne Nation in partnership with the Tribal Council to bring workforce services to their population as well. Those 18 job services across the state are hosting open houses all this week, celebrating National Apprenticeship Week. So if you're a job seeker or even an adult looking to change careers, wondering what's this apprenticeship thing all about, stop in at a job service. Our staff is thrilled to talk to you. Or conversely, if you're an employer that's heard about registered apprenticeship, but you've never had the time to figure out what's this about and how can I use it to recruit, train, or retain workers in my business, same thing. Stop into any of our 18 job services this week, and we'd love to talk to you about it. The rest of our workforce services division outside of the registered apprenticeship and job service teams includes two other really incredible teams that are hard at work across communities right now. We have a team of career development specialists. This is 10 people spread out across the state whose job it is to engage directly with school officials every day. Whether you're a school administrator, a school trustee, or a classroom teacher, a CTE teacher, or a guidance counselor, it's their job to help break down those silos and help you overcome whatever the barriers are for your students to make sure they have access to every workforce opportunity, whether that's a traditional college pathway, a direct-to-career opportunity like registered apprenticeship, or maybe they're interested in the incredible opportunities that the military or direct-to-entrepreneurship pathways provide. That team of career developers is ready to talk to school officials every day. They are joined by our team of Jobs for Montana graduate specialists. We call that JMG. Jobs for Montana graduates is a class that we offset the cost for any middle and high school or two-year college that is willing to offer that curriculum in their school day. And Jobs for Montana graduates is all about breaking down barriers for young people. What are the soft skills and the core competencies that they need to learn to be successful when they first set foot in an employer's place of business? We often say that at the end of JMG, you will have the tools you need to get a job, to keep a job, and to know how to quit a job the right way when it's time. Because at some point in our lives, we're all going to change occupations or professions or just simply employers. And making sure that our young people have those tools is really, really important. And recognizing all of the pressures that are on our public schools today, we stipend that program for any middle and high school that's willing to offer it in the state, and we're always looking for more. We have about 100 programs statewide right now, and all of those students have been invited to join us in Helena this week for Ignite, the annual student leadership conference for JMG, and we can't wait to see the good work they've been up to.
1: Now, who's teaching the teachers? Let's put it this way. I know each of the school districts works hard to make sure that they've got their finger on the pulse of what's happening. But how are you supplying that information to all the various school districts?
0: Yeah, that's a really important question, Peter. So Jobs for Montana Graduates is an affiliate of a national program called Jobs for America's Graduates. And with their help, we absolutely provide a train-the-trainer model for our educators. So for any educators that are coming to Helena this week for the Ignite conference, while the students are in their student leadership conference, there are training tracks for the educators as well to learn more about the JMG curriculum and ways that they can better apply it and the project-based learning that goes along with it from our professional staff. But even for those instructors that weren't able to leave their communities and come to Ignite with their students this week, our JMG specialists are available through a Zoom call or a Teams call, or we'll even send them out to the schools to help onboard and prepare an educator with all of the materials that they will need to offer JMG as a class period in their school day. Our goal at the end of the day is to get a JMG chapter in every middle and high school across Montana, because we believe so strongly in those core competencies, those soft skills that we know our young people need to be successful in the workplace today.
1: You bet. I've had various interviews with folks from the job service, and they need all the help they can get. I mean, they're kind of overwhelmed. Some of them are a little bit short-staffed, but they're doing a great job trying to help people find jobs here in Western Montana, all throughout the state.
0: Absolutely. I'm proud of our job service offices every day. Their work is truly masterful in matching a job seeker with the skills, the training, and the assessments that they need to find what sector that they have skills in, what's the training gap do they need. You know, maybe it might be as simple as obtaining training to pass their HISET and get their high school equivalency so we can deploy them into the workplace. Or maybe they're just looking for a change of careers midway through, and they're looking for an apprenticeship or in another training program to build and sharpen some additional skills to find a new line of work. Or maybe they've been subject to a layoff, which is some of the most important work, I believe, that our job service staff does. I know Missoula has been through this with us recently. We host

0: a number of events with our job service staff supporting the workers of the Roseburg and the Pyramid Timber industry employers, and we continue to do that work all across Montana. When there's a layoff impacting workers, we try to show up on site on the same day. We bring employers with us that we know are hiring with similar skill sets, and then we swarm the employees, if you will, with all of our resume writing assistants, our job training assistants, and we really help them find what do they need to close that gap to be successful in their next career so that they hopefully don't have to be out of the labor market for long. Montana continues to have critical labor shortages in almost every sector. And so I know the work ethic and the grit of Montanans. I'm a Montanan myself. And so it's our job to make those matches. And that's what our job service team does every day.
1: This is Talkback. Peter Christian here, Nick Christensen taking your phone calls, producing Talkback, and Sarah Swanson, our commissioner of the Montana Department of Labor and Industry, joining us on the phone to speak with George. George, good morning. You're on with Sarah. Go ahead, please.
2: Oh, yeah. Hi. Good morning. Thanks for doing this, guys, again. A couple quick comments. Job service here in Missoula. I remember when I moved to Missoula in the 90s. I'm sure I visited there. Back in the 70s when I was either in eighth grade or ninth grade, I took a class. It was called World of Construction. And we built a section of a home, you know, every student with his team. And so built a little section of a home. And I think I've seen some of those over there at the high school here in town. But, you know, the floor, the walls, the outside, the roof, sheeting, just basically framed a section of a house. And I have drawn on that my whole life. And, you know, I remember that clearly. There was an architecture component, too. And so we would, I remember he called it the dream house. Like, we're supposed to, like, you know, dream of a dream house. You know, we're like an eighth or ninth grade. I'm not thinking about a house. It's like, you know, okay, whatever, I'll try to draw. And then we had to scale, make it out of little foam board. And, that was really interesting. But it planted some seeds. And I think all of this planning is excellent with this department talking to the schools, because that was great. And I used some of those ideas for the rest of my life. And that's all I got to say, really.
1: All right. Well, thank you for the call.
0: Thanks, George. Yeah, that is so important, right? Our young people learn incredible skills in public school every day, but it's through registered apprenticeship or pre-apprenticeship pathways, those work-based learning opportunities, if you will, directly with employers, doing those real skills, like building a house or part of a house, where we help young people connect that skill with the vision of what success can look like using that skill. And that's really what pre-apprenticeship and apprenticeship is all about, is connecting students with, here's what you're learning today, and here's how you can use it in the workplace later.
1: And it's more than just education. I think a lot of it has to do with mentorship as well. I mean, somebody, a young person who is trying to get into the trades and runs across maybe a neighbor or a friend who's a plumber or is a professional, you know, contractor or whatever, and they kind of take them under their wing and mentor them. Are there specific programs for that?
0: There are so many programs for that, Peter. The building trades continue to be the strongest utilization point of registered apprenticeship across Montana, whether that's plumbers, electricians, welders, our HVAC and mechanical technicians, iron workers, carpenters, drywallers, painters, all of those things. They are continuing to be the heaviest utilizers of apprenticeship, but I don't want it to get lost that that's just the beginning. We have apprenticeships in so many occupations now, including education. We just received a grant last year that we're launching right now to create the first registered apprenticeship pathway for teachers in Montana. We'll be launching that this spring.
1: Wow.
0: We also have registered apprenticeships for child care providers. And right there in Missoula, our friends over at Blackfoot Communications have been piloting a registered apprenticeship for a CPA with the department for many years.
1: Wow.
0: So even the financial and professional services have tons of opportunities. Mastering the craft or the skill that you're learning, that program is in partnership with Missoula College. So aspiring accountants that are going to college at Missoula College go over to Blackfoot Communications during the day, and they apply what they're learning in real time, and through registered apprenticeship will complete their CPA with more hands-on learning than they would have had just learning in the classroom. And it's a wonderful partnership with our friends.

0: at Missoula College.
1: That is awesome. I think that's good to know. Missoula College is a huge resource, and anybody that drives past it on the way out to East Missoula, just smile and wave, because there's a lot going on in that building.
0: There certainly is. There certainly is.
1: All right. Do we have time for another call? Let's get Jeff.
2: Rob.
1: Rob's on the line. Rob, good morning, sir. You're on TalkBack. Go ahead.
3: Good morning. So, Commissioner, I just wanted to call in. I was planning on giving the Department of Labor a call anyway to report that I have had the most wonderful, lovely experience with a lady named April in your office. And when I hung up with her last week, I said, is there somebody I can give a call to and let them know what a wonderful job you've done? I had a hiccup with my workers' comp insurance, and so I was dealing with her. And I got to say, she gives government workers a great name, and I love the fact that I'm getting to say it on the radio, and you should be very proud of April.
0: Thank you, Rob. That's so kind. I am proud of April and her coworkers every day. I was just telling Peter during the break, the Department of Labor is one of those industries that, whether you know it or not, we probably touch some aspect of every Montanan's life every day, including regulating the workers' comp industry. And I'm really proud of their customer service approach and for employees like April. Thank you for saying thank you to her.
3: Yep. Amen. Give her a good pat on the back for me.
0: We sure will. Thank you.
1: All right. I'm sure that there are stories like that in every city in Montana. Do you get to hear a lot of those?
0: I get to hear a lot of them, Peter, but I'm sure there are more. I couldn't be more proud of this team. We do have a heavy regulatory component to the work that we do every day, but we try to put our citizens and our employers and our job seekers first and really treat everyone with respect as we're working through the regulations that we need to. And I couldn't be more proud of this team.
1: A big thank you to Sarah Swanson, very busy lady. She's the commissioner of the Montana Department of Labor and Industry, but taking an hour to visit with our listeners this morning, including Jeff, who's been waiting through the break. Jeff, go ahead, please.
4: Good morning, Sarah. A good opportunity to be able to talk with you for the first time. I don't think I've talked to you before, so I appreciate it.
0: Nice to meet you.
4: Yes. I try to, being of the demographic around Peter's age, I try to learn something new every day. Something today from listening to you that I didn't know before. I have never been reluctant to do things with my hands. I was always a very sciencey guy, and a very technical job in the Air Force and then in defense contracting and computer science degree and everything. But I also put a 20 by 60 addition on our house, and flooring, and, you know, fixed toilets and all sorts of different things. And I always wondered why. My siblings are always also the same way. They're not afraid to try something. I mean, I frequently encounter people who ask, what makes you think you can do that? And I go, I don't know. want to try. And talking to you today and about apprenticeships and things makes me realize that I probably got that because I grew up in a family that was in the trades. I installed carpeting with my dad. I learned a lot of things there. First of all, that I could do things with my hands, and second of all, that you got to be able to solve problems that you don't know are there until you encounter them. And it was, I think, just a way for both me and my siblings to learn how to do things and have confidence that, you might screw it up, but you can get it done. So all this is to ask a question of, is there any push between you and the Superintendent of Public Instruction to maybe get a semester of trades education into the high schools? I understand that there's a whole bunch of reading, writing, arithmetic, and history, and all sorts of things. I think just from developing that other part of the brain, you know, the part that coordinates your hands and your thinking, rather than just thinking about esoteric things, if you actually get in there and do stuff with your hands, that would be of immense benefit to the young population and give them confidence as they go out in life. There are things that they can do. So that was my long-winded way of asking if you ever contemplated that change in the curriculum.
1: Jeff, thanks for the call.
0: Yeah, thanks, Jeff. I'm glad that you, too, come from a family that learns by doing. I had the privilege of growing up in a family just like that in eastern Montana. And I think that mentoring and that hands-on learning is so important for everyone, including our young people. To answer your question, yes, we work really closely with our friends at the Office of Public Instruction. And side by side, that's what our team

0: of career developers is doing every day to work directly with school districts, whether they have the on-site resources or not, to develop these pre-apprenticeship pathways. That's the hands-on learning that young people need. A pre-apprenticeship pathway might be exposure to lots of opportunities like you had in the construction or building trades industry. A pre-apprenticeship pathway might also be exposure to a healthcare careers pathway or a financial and professional services pathway, or even a pathway for young people that identify as being aspiring educators themselves, and they want to do pre-apprenticeship work to become an educator someday. So yes, we work really closely with schools. At the end of the day, all of our schools in Montana have local control to set their own curriculum requirements. And then the Office of Public Instruction, of course, sets the standards that they must adhere to. All that to say, we work really closely with local schools and with OPI to fill in the gaps, if you will. What are those hands-on technical skills in all six of our priority sectors in Montana? And where can we, as the Department of Labor, who interacts every day with employers who are telling us what are the gaps and what are the skills that their new hires are missing, and we can help fill those gaps with pre-apprenticeship and with full registered apprenticeship pathways once that individual graduates high school.
1: What, how is the interest going in the apprenticeship programs?
0: It's great. We have over 3,464 to be exact, across the state right now. We have apprentices in 47 of our 56 counties, only 9 to go. And there's 65 separate occupations that are all supported through apprenticeship programs in Montana. When I look at our employers, 814 separate Montana employers are actively sponsoring apprenticeships and apprentices today. Year to date, we already have 386 Montanans that completed their program since January 1st of this year, which is a record high across the state. And even better, the average annual wage of an apprentice in Montana is $72,220 after they finish their apprenticeship, compared to about $60,000 for the average wage of all Montanans. So our registered apprenticeship completers continue to outpace the average wage of their peers, which makes living and thriving in Montana even more attainable. And last but not least, when we talk about our employer sponsors, I used to be an employer myself for a long time. And the number one thing I look at when training an employee is ROI and retention, right? What's my return on investment?
1: Right.
0: 84% of all apprentice graduates in Montana are still employed with their sponsor employer 5 years after they completed their apprenticeship.
1: We were talking off air a little bit about some of the training that's available for older workers that are perhaps not fulfilling what they always wanted to do with their lives.
0: Yeah, thanks, Peter. You know, the important part to remember is that registered apprenticeship isn't just for young people. In fact, most apprentices in Montana are older than that 25-year-old demographic, right? We think of apprenticeship as something for 18 or 19-year-olds. It certainly is, but apprenticeship is an incredible pathway at any age. We actually have an incredible member of our team here at the Department of Labor. He's based out of Northeast Montana. His name is Mark. And I am so proud of Mark. Mark had a very hard job in the past. He worked for a number of construction companies as a laborer. He worked his way through, and then he was working for a service company doing a lot of pest mitigation for businesses and homes across eastern Montana.
1: Wow.
0: He really was looking for something where he could hone a skill and build a career that he could retire from. He'd never had a retirement system or a pension to draw from, and he'd never had employer-sponsored insurance before. And so we had a visit, Mark and I, about what are the opportunities to work here at the Department of Labor and Industry. And I started telling him about the incredible work we do with our building code division and our weights and measures enforcement. So across Montana, anything that you as a consumer buy by the pound or by the ounce, the bananas you weigh on the scale at the grocery store, the gas in your tank, the propane that might get delivered to your farm, we certify those devices every year. And it's really important work to make sure that you're getting what you pay for, but also making sure that employers have businesses have an accurate account that they're getting paid for the product they're selling. And so in that work, we developed a registered apprenticeship on site at the Department of Labor to train our own staff. We are using registered apprenticeship to train building code inspectors right now, and we're using registered apprenticeship to train weights and measures inspectors right now. Mark applied for an apprenticeship position to be a weights and measures inspector, and I'll never forget our interview when we had a visit. He told me he didn't think he was good at studying, and he didn't think he was good at passing tests. And to be a weights and measures inspector, you have to take a number of certification tests, as many as 10, depending on what level of inspector you want to be, from NIST, N-I-S-T, the National Certifying Body. And for the last 6 months, about every 60 days, Mark sends me a text with another completion certificate for another test that he has studied.

0: studied for and another level of credential that he's obtained. And he is doing an amazing job representing the Department of Labor all across Northeast Montana as our weights and measures inspector. That lowers costs for our employers out there. We don't have to dispatch somebody from Helena. And Mark is able to build a real mark late in life on his own career, building forward as a certified inspector for the department. And he never had to leave his community to do it.
1: Let's try to get one more call in before we call it quits here today. But Chris, you're on with Sarah Swanson. Go ahead. What's your question?
2: Hi, guys. I'm not sure if this is pertinent or not, but I have a son who has high-functioning autism, and he's getting his degree in computer design and game design. And naturally, there's not a lot of opportunity like that in Montana. Didn't know if there was a program or a resource or something like that to where he could contact someone to maybe get an internship or maybe even possibly get a remote-style type of job.
1: Good question.
0: Absolutely, Chris.
1: Thanks for the call.
0: One of the core tenets of 406 jobs is the zero in 406. Zero stands for zero barriers, and that is designed for job seekers just like your son. They want to work. They have a skill. They've started mastering it, and they have something to offer, but they have some sort of a disability that just changes the accommodations they need in the workplace. We absolutely want to talk to your son and people like him. Set up a time for him to come into the job service office nearest to him, and we would love to get to know him, to learn his strengths, and to start working with our network of employers to find him the right fit of someone in Montana who's looking for a job seeker just like him.
1: All right. Thank you for the call, sir. Appreciate it. We have about 2 minutes left in our time together, Sarah. So if you want to wrap things up and perhaps how folks can contact your office or perhaps the local office here in Missoula or Western Montana.
0: Absolutely. So with our State Workforce Innovation Board that's taking place the next 2 days in Bozeman, that meeting is available in person and online. Follow along with us at SWIB, SWIB. mt.gov. We would love to have your input as we're planning for Workforce Pell and the State Perkins and Workforce Opportunity Act funding for the next couple of years. Additionally, we are right in the middle of National Apprenticeship Week, so we do have a bit of a call to action. If you've always wondered about registered apprenticeship as an employer or a job seeker, please stop in at your closest job service. We would love to tell you all about it. We've also encouraged all of the Montana businesses who are currently hosting registered apprenticeship programs. That's over 800 Montana employers.
1: Wow.
0: We've

0: that's enough. If you are a Montana business struggling to fill skilled trades employees in your employ, we would love to talk to you about how registered apprenticeship can help both recruit and train those workers, but most importantly, how registered apprenticeship is the strongest tool we have to retain those employees. 84% of all apprentice graduates in Montana across all occupations still work for their sponsor employer 5 years later. It is the strongest retention tool we have, and it comes with tax credits. If you're an employer sponsoring a registered apprenticeship in Montana, the Montana Department of Revenue has tax credits for employer sponsors.
1: That's great.
0: And if you're a worker or a student, this is absolutely a pathway worth exploring. Whether you're just entering the workforce for the first time, returning to work after a length of time away, or just wanting to change careers, registered apprenticeship is an earn and learn pathway.
1: All right.
0: You are paid a wage throughout the whole opportunity, and we would love to talk to you.
1: Sarah, thanks so much for your time. We appreciate it. Great interview. Appreciate it, ma'am. Thank you.
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Bridal season is here, and Adam and Eve is your secret weapon. 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

Happy Mother's Day to all the moms. How are you? Tara along. All right, coming up for you. Some Luke Bryan, Morgan Wallen as well, which, by the way, don't forget those codes back tomorrow and get you qualified to go see Morgan Wallen in the Windy City this summer. Hotel covered, transportation covered, tickets to the show, 8:20 Monday, give or take. That'll be the next code getting you qualified. It's Randy.

0: Let's keep these happy weekend vibes rolling. 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

0: Isn't it funny how the concept of luxury changes a little bit as we get older, at least for me? Hey, Tara Along, just heard from Kane Brown and Woman. I don't really care about designer bags anymore or yachts. You know, maybe cool to be on one or whatever. But nowadays, I just want to feel peace, you know? I want to find my phone charger where I left it. You know, that's wealth to me. Getting into bed when the sheets are freshly washed, preferably warm. Luxury spa experience. And probably one of the best is like canceling plans and nobody's upset about that. 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Nothing, honestly, nothing compares to realizing that you have snacks in your refrigerator or freezer that you forgot about. 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You know what I mean? That's like discovering treasure. But anyway, what feels like luxury to you as an adult? Let's talk about it inside the app.
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friendly reminder, please do something before this weekend ends that make you feel like you had a little fun this weekend. Seriously, don't go into Monday as stressed as you were when you left. Here's Zach Top, South of Sanity.

0: And happy Mother's Day to all of the moms, the bonus moms, the grandmas, the aunties, mentors, nurturing souls out there in the world that's holding the whole thing together. Thank you so much. Got some Tucker Wetmore now. Brunettes.
1: Who knows I got a time. And there's a few in here tonight. 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
1: We've made it to May. We're in it together, and the weather has been pretty spectacular. We have the top 10 warmest Mays in Montana. On average, the record since 1895. NOAA keeps track of that, so you can see what to expect. We're going to gain like 70 minutes of daylight this month, which is nice by the end of the day. And, of course, we're gaining temperatures as well. So we have the top 10 warmest Mays on record since the 1800s. We have that on the app.
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right, here we go. Into a whole big old bunch of the music we love. Back to back to back. Tara hanging with you. What's going on? Morgan Wallen, Jelly Roll. Coming up shortly. Now, Jordan Davis.

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1: 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All right. I highly recommend you turn this song up just loud enough to improve your mood and worry at least one of your neighbors. That's how you know you're doing it right. Chris Stapleton. I know.

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0: Do you like going to the grocery store? I'm just curious. Hi, it's Tara. Just heard from Chris Jansen. I love going grocery shopping. I went last night and I've always loved it ever since I was a kid. In fact, I would weep if my parents didn't take me because I wanted to have a vote, you know, like what kind of cereal are we getting? Because if I didn't go and vote for cereal, they'd come home with some kind of brand, something or the other. Anywho, but it's also fascinating because you can kind of get a glimpse into where people are mentally by what they have in their shopping cart. You ever notice this? Be careful. Some people don't like it when you look at what they have in their cart. They're like, don't look at me and my Cocoa Puffs, but you can side-eye it. And some people, everything is so neatly compartmentalized. Produce over here and the things over here. You know, I respect those people. Don't you just know they're going to go home and food prep? Respect. Then there's other people like me that just fling stuff in there. I shop intuitively these days, and it depends on how honest I'm being with myself. It's like, you know, come on, just get some cookies. It's all about balance. But psychologically, it's fascinating. So anyway, what about you? Is that something you enjoy? Do you have a chore that you do actually enjoy? I just think it's interesting. So
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I got my hair cut last Wednesday and the most interesting thing happened. Man, you know that Ella Langley is already a superstar when your hairstylist is like, do you want an Ella Langley cut? And I went, do what now? She went, well, I'm just saying, people have been coming in and asking, and I was so tempted because I love her hair, but I just don't think I could rock those bangs the way she does. Here's Choosin' Texas.

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I bet Riley Green is pretty excited since he's nominated for 4 rather prestigious awards at the upcoming 61st ACM Awards, including Male Artist of the Year and Album of the Year. More on that inside the app. Well done, Riley. You know, you're a pretty good actor, too.

have something for you to look forward to on a Monday. I know, right? Hey, Tara Along. Yeah, your chance to see Morgan Wallen in the Windy City this summer on us, thanks to Big Loud Records. Right around 8:20, the next code will be headed your way. That'll get you qualified. And if you want more details, check them out inside the app.

Just want to send out so much love to all of the moms on Mother's Day. I hope you're having a beautiful day, and thank you for letting us be a part of it. Here's Dylan Scott.

0: You know, they say that everything that is old becomes new again or something like that. I probably messed that up. Paraphrasing. Hi, Tara with you. Megan Maroney, beautiful things there. The reason I bring that up is I'm sure that you've noticed that, say, fashions and home decor that you grew up with seems to come back around, you know, like you get out of kidhood and there's a completely different style. And then by the time you're like fully adult, it's like, what? We wore that back in the, you know. And I've noticed that lately when it comes to like home designs, you know, like for the longest time, it's been this particular style. And then as soon as you like get your home decor, quote, updated, they're like, oh, look at this nostalgic trend. And so I, at this point in, of life, I'm like, I'm done. I'm just going to do what I want to do, you know, because it puts this undue pressure on people. To be honest with you, I like going into people's houses and they look lived in. I like seeing their personality. I like that this person has this kind of wallpaper that's completely different from hers. Or do you know what I'm saying? So I just vote that we all set that worry aside and just create your home in a way that makes you happy, that nourishes you and your family. Thoughts, feelings? Because I'm sitting here looking at this article that's highlighting these 1970s kitchen essentials. And this is some of the stuff I'm seeing again being promoted. So anyway, by the way, it's a great read if you want to check that out inside the app. Very cool. I dig it.
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Did you know that Dierks Bentley thought about changing his first name early in his career? He was concerned it might be a little too unusual. I can't imagine him being anyone other than Dierks Bentley.

About Carrie Underwood, do you know that she went back to graduate college after she'd become a country megastar? Yeah, she was just 3 credits short of her degree when she left to pursue her career, and she wanted to go ahead and make sure she got that done. She graduated magna cum laude, y'all.

0: Confession time every single Sunday. 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Can you relate? Hi, it's Tara. Just heard from Josh Ross. Hate how you look. Yeah, I'm always like, this is the week I'm getting my life together. I wake up earlier. I meal prep. I do a little stretching, which I've been neglecting for way too long. Take a walk. Stay hydrated. And can I also just tell you, it's like a full-time job to take care of your human person. Have you noticed that? But anyway, I go and buy glass containers because I'm trying to cut down on microplastics. It's like, it's good. The intentions are good. But sometimes I feel like I try to change things too quickly. I have found that real change has always come when I tweak something. I make some small change and I get that ingrained into my routine, because the other way I would do everything I could to make sure Monday was perfect and then it'd like be like chaos. But if I just roll with it, give myself some grace, that always helps. But honestly, that's part of what I love about Sundays. It does give us a chance to kind of think about, you know, any changes that we might want to make, reasonable changes, you know, progress. It's all about progress over perfection. But anyway, how do you prep for a new week? I'd love to hear from you if you want to.
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But something awesome about Monday is that we got another code headed your way right around 8:20. They get you qualified to go see Morgan Wallen in the Windy City. Ella Langley's going to be there with him. Hotel cover, transportation cover, tickets to the show thanks to Big Loud Records. Those codes come intermittently throughout the day. 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
1: Hey, what's going on, everyone? 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So I settled in to watch the first episode of Neighbors on HBO, fully anticipating drama-filled music and dark interviews and maybe a little unhinged property line screaming. What I didn't expect to witness was what might be the most Montana thing ever caught on film. Check out the story of Montana transplants who clash in a new HBO series called Neighbors. 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

mom or a mom-like figure taught you that has stuck with you forever. It doesn't have to be necessarily deep. It could be something like, don't go grocery shopping hungry, which honestly has saved me a lot of money over the years, relatively speaking. Anyway, let me know inside the app. Can't wait to hear from you. Here's Lee Rice.

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0: We're talking about something that your mom or a mom figure in your life taught you that has stuck with you forever. I'm Tara Holly. Just heard from Jason Aldean. Don't tell on me. Thanks for your thoughts that you shared here in the app. There's some really good ones here, things that I need to remember. For example, Nicole, she said, my mom always told me to put it back where it belongs the first time. She said she ignores it daily, but that she always has it in mind. And girls, same. I really want to work into that. Organization's one of my hashtag life goals. Thank you for that. Trevor says, my grandma always taught me to never pass up a clean bathroom when you're on a road trip. I love that, but how do you know it's clean before you go in there? Are you going in there to gussy up? Okay, all right. That's good, though, for sure, especially, you know, women can definitely relate to that. Marcus says that his aunt said, you can tell a lot about a person by how they treat restaurant staff. Yes, yes, yes. That one is huge. I tell you what, if I'm ever going anywhere with anyone, if I was ever on a date and that person was rude to someone that worked there, over. Game over. Yeah, we're done. These are really good. All right, keep sharing the wisdom inside the app. What is something your mom or a mom figure taught you that is stuck?
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right, Tara headed out. Once again, a very happy Mother's Day to all of the moms, aunts, bonus moms, anybody who has played that role in our lives. We're so thankful for you. Florida Georgia Line, Corey Kent coming right now. 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

Good afternoon. I'm Dave Fields in for Clay Bowden on your Sunday afternoon. We're going to hear from Jelly Roll, Hardy, Jason Aldean on the way. Here's Luke Combs and One Number Away.

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1: My name's John MacArthur, and I work this dirt.

0: Number one for new country, there's Hardy along with Tim McGraw, Eric Church, Morgan Wallen, MacArthur. And last Sunday was National Laughter Day. And all this past week, all my buddies been texting me their best bad dad jokes, trying to make me laugh. And I love a good dad joke. Like my favorite joke, because you should always have a joke in your back pocket if you're ever out anywhere. My favorite joke of all time is, how do billboards talk to each other? In sign language. I've been telling that joke for 20 years. It makes me laugh every single time. So you think you can make me laugh? Send me your favorite joke using our app, and we'll find out. All right, RJ, go ahead and make me laugh, buddy.
1: Dude, I broke my arm in two places, man.
0: You did?
1: Yeah, you know what the doctor said?
0: What?
1: Stay out of those places.
0: Yeah. All right, kind of saw that one coming. Didn't quite make me laugh out there. Let's go out to Scott. Can you make me laugh, Scott?
2: Yes, I have a bad joke for you today.
3: All right, let's hear it, man.
2: All right, how many tickles does it take to tickle an octopus?
3: How many?
2: Tentacles.

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Number one for new country, I'm Dave Fields in for Clay Moten. Don't forget, tomorrow I'll be listening for those Morgan Wallen codes. 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

number one for new country. I'm Dave Fields in for Clay Bowden, taking you through your Sunday afternoon. Have a song you want to hear? You can send your request in using the app anytime. Let's play Shelton, Guy with the Girl.

Make sure you're listening all day tomorrow for those Morgan Wallen codes for your chance to win the Morgan Wallen in the Windy City Sweepstakes. Who knows? You may have a chance to see him perform this song live. Here's 20 Cigarettes. 20

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0: 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Brand new. 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

Megan Maroney, Beautiful Things, with your number one for new country. And make sure you're listening tomorrow for those winning codes for the Morgan Wallen in the Windy City sweepstakes. You can win airfare, hotel stay, tickets to go see him at Soldier Field on June 20th. 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

Miles on it. Kane Brown, Miles on it with your number one for new country. I'm Dave Fields in for Clay Moten. We'll hear from Corey Kent on the way, Tucker Wetmore, Russell Dickerson. Here's Luke Combs with Fast Cars.

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0: Russell Dickerson happened to be with your number one for new country. I'm Dave Fields. Last Sunday was National Laughter Day. People have been sending me their best jokes using our app. I love this one that Tammy sent my way.
1: What kind of shorts do clouds wear?
2: What kind?
1: Thunderwear.
0: Yeah, more bad dad jokes on the way in about two songs. Here's Jason Aldean, My Kind of Party.
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0: Corey Catt with Rocky Mountain Low. I'm Dave Fields in for Clay Moten with your number one for new country. And, you know, last Sunday was National Laughter Day. I asked people all afternoon long, send me your best jokes, your favorite jokes make me laugh. Like I said, my favorite joke to tell all time, I've been telling it for 20 years, is how do billboards talk to each other in sign language? That is never not funny. So here's some of the nice jokes, the funny jokes, or at least people think they're funny, sent my way so far today. Here's from Steve.
1: Why 6? Scared of 7?
0: Why?
1: 7, 8, 9.
0: Yeah, there you go. I was worried he was going to say 6, 7. Now, this one from Stan I did like a lot.
2: And I had a bad joke for you.
0: Okay, what's your bad joke?
2: You know what you have before you have irony?
0: What?
2: You have wrinkly.
0: That one you can use. That's not a bad one. You got a bad dad joke?
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I'm Dave Fields. 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You can use it on bathing suits, adult beverages, going out somewhere for a staycation, whatever you want to use it for, but you got to be in it to win it.